Hey, it's Country Sunday Nights. What's up? It's Brew. My favorite thing I'm seeing on social media right now is seeing foreigners experience Walmart for the first time. The European mind

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1: Hey, it's Brew. And the UK government, they paid employees to play Grand Theft Auto online to study their social behavior, which means somewhere someone's resume says public policy research and it was just stealing cars in Los Santos.

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1: Hey, thanks for listening. It's Brew. What's up, Tanner? What's like an adult task that you still haven't learned how to do right?
2: For the life of me, I cannot fill out any sort of health insurance paperwork.
1: Oh,
2: man.
1: You know when that like comes around, they're like open enrollment, you gotta like select it. What's a deductible? I still don't understand that either.
2: My eyes gloss over. It's like a wizard wrote it.
1: Let's hope you don't need an eye doctor then.

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1: Oh, man. What's up? It's Brew. A new study says no amount of alcohol is actually healthy. Great. So wine is no longer heart healthy. It's just grape juice with consequences, I guess.

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0: In New York, we don't do small. The biggest hits, the country superstars, they're right here. And we're glad you are too. We are.
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1: Hey, I know it's almost July, but I gotta get you this Christmas news. I had to check like 18 different sources just to make sure this was real. But a How the Grinch Stole Christmas sequel is in the works. Jim Carrey coming back to play the Grinch. Almost zero more details than that. But this is the best news I've heard.

0: and this is Country Sunday Nights. What's up, Kelly? What's the ugliest thing your significant other wears, and have you tried to get rid of it?
1: Oh my gosh. We go hiking, and he wears toe shoes.
0: The toe shoes,
1: hiking,
0: classics.
1: You know? Yeah, so I pretend I don't know him. He's not with me.
0: Yeah. You're going that way, I'm taking this trail. See you, buddy. About to leave him in the woods.

0: It's Country Sunday Nights with me, Brew. What's up, Sam? Hey, the ugliest thing your significant other wears, and have you tried to get rid of it?
1: They wear socks with their Crocs, and that's borderline unforgivable.
0: borderline illegal.
1: Very unattractive.
0: You found yourself in between a Croc

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This is Country Sunday Nights. My name is Brew. I'm seeing a bunch of people post online. Thank God it's finally iced coffee season. Don't lie. It could be negative 20. You're still getting that iced vanilla latte.

0: Brew, and this is Country Sunday Nights. What's going on, Brendan? What's something you miss about growing up before social media?
1: I miss going with my parents to Blockbuster, or like my little sister, and then trying to compete to figure out what we were going to watch, and then if it was available.
0: Yeah. Now we're like on Netflix scrolling for hours. I feel like Blockbuster, you had to figure it out fast, and I miss that. I need that kind of like motivation.
1: They forced your hand.
0: I need less options.

It's Country Sunday Nights. What up? It's Brew. I realize nothing tests a friendship like trying to get a trip out of the group chat. Why does it feel like it's that school project where nobody else is chipping in? I'm doing the whole thing myself.

0: It's Country Sunday Nights with me, Brew. Yeah, here's your That's Crazy news story of the day. This feels like from a movie, like the worst case scenario. A truck hauling 2 million bees crashed.
1: That's crazy.
0: Can you imagine just being on the sidewalk when this thing flips over? Oh, talk about an unbelievable situation. Hangs his head.

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0: Hey, it's Country Sunday Nights with me, Brew. Hey, Carly. All right, pretend we're in a fight right now, and you just want to lay the best comeback you have on me. What is it?
1: You brighten every room you walk out of.
0: You brighten every room you walk out of? I've never heard that one. That is like soul snatching. I love it.
1: Mm-hmm.
0: Next level petty.
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In New York, we don't do small. The biggest hits, the country superstars, they're right here. And we're glad you are, too. 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
1: Hugo Lloris was 11 years old, watching at home in Nice when France won the World Cup in 1998. 24 years later in Qatar, he captained France in another final against Argentina, having already lifted the trophy in 2018. His career bridged two generations of French football, the multicultural team of Zidane, Thuram, and Henri, and the one of Mbappe, Pogba, and Griezmann. Goalkeepers age differently. They get sharper. They become caretakers of squads that change around them. Lloris retired from international football after Qatar with 145 caps, the most capped Frenchman ever. The boy who watched 1998 had become the man holding the ladder for those who came next.
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0: cowboy boots on the subway? 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

Speaking of the coast, remember Five for Beach, you and me. That sunset, cliffs by the sea, and the night rolled in. And you still talk about that moon that I can't recall, but God, I saw.

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1: For the first time, the World Cup is coming to three nations, the United States, Canada, and Mexico. The first ever 48-team tournament. 104 matches across 16 cities. Mexico City and Guadalajara, Toronto and Vancouver, New York and Los Angeles, and a dozen American stadiums between. Critics worry the tournament will become bloated, the magic diluted. Defenders point to the new nations getting their first taste. Uzbekistan, Cape Verde, perhaps others. The countries that grew up watching from outside finally getting in. The World Cup's first 40 years modernized the sport. Its next 40 might democratize it. The story keeps writing itself. The next chapter starts now.
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I just got back from vacation over the weekend, and I was thinking about how the older I get, the more time I spend away from home, I realize no hotel bed ever will feel better than my bed. It does not matter. I want to be in my bed.

0: Katie and Company.
1: So there's a new dating trend slash term. I know it's like another one, but this one is called Goblintimacy. It's like goblin intimacy. It's a horrible name, but it's encouraging people to stop pretending to be perfect when they start dating someone new. Like, instead of trying to be very polished and cool and impressive on the first few dates, goblintimacy is showing up with your inner goblin first, like your very messy, real self. Supporters of the trend say that this can help people build stronger connections because they're getting to know the real person from the start. However, relationship experts say there is a balance. Like, being authentic is great, but it doesn't mean sharing every single flaw or personal issue immediately. I just feel like there's such a fine line between those things. Like, if you don't know where it is, just stick to being perfect in the beginning for a little while.

The ACM Awards announced they are returning to Las Vegas again next year. Mark the calendar, Sunday, May 16th, 2027. I truly cannot believe we're like 6 months away from 2027.

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This week is my second favorite week of the year. First is Christmas, obviously. Second, 4th of July week. It's just a big old birthday party for America, and it's our 250th.

showed up for a surprise performance of a romantic song with Riley Green, you would literally never guess. I will tell you about this in just a few.

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1: Riley Green singing a romantic duet with Kevin James, not on anyone's bingo card this past weekend.
2: Kevin James in the house, baby.
1: After Alan Jackson played his final show in Nashville on Saturday, Riley Green popped up at Loser's Bar, which is actually right next door to his bar, and Kevin joined him to sing the Ella Langley parts of their number one song, Don't Mind If I Do. And what's funny is this is not the first time that Kevin James has done this recently. He came out on stage last summer with both Jelly Roll and Thomas Rhett, and then talked about how he was doing like research for a role where he's going to play a country star. And then things about this kind of went quiet. So I'm wondering if we're like about to get some more new info about that. I feel like Kevin James doing a country movie, Glenn Powell is doing a country movie. I'm very here for all of this attention that country music is getting. Another

Dutton Ranch, the Yellowstone spinoff that is breaking all the records, has been confirmed for season 2. And I have to admit, I've fallen behind on my Beth and Rip binging. I gotta pick that back up this week.

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was on vacation all last week. I got back over the weekend, and I just have to say, the older I get, the more time I spend away from home, I just realize no hotel bed will ever feel as good as my bed, right? Like, your bed is just the best because it's your bed.

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1: Kenny Chesney has officially announced his new album.
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1: That song, Silver Sands Marina, is also the title of the album that is due out in September. I got to talk to Kenny about this new music he's been working on, and this is what he told me.
3: I'm very excited about where we're at. I'm never done. I'm one of these people that's never done. Like, I'm going into the studio again soon. Everybody's telling me that they gave me a date the other day when the album has to be turned in. So I'm looking at that.
1: You're at that point.
3: Okay, well, but still, yeah. And I'm excited about that. And I'm excited about the music and the songs and where I'm at in my life, presenting those songs and all of it. You know, to be here, to be going back to Sphere, to have music in your life on any level is a gift.
1: And new Kenny Chesney music is always a gift. His new album, Silver Sands Marina, will be out on September 25th.

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You know Hardy's song, Wait in the Truck with Lainey Wilson, but you know the story behind it. Gonna have Hardy tell that today, and we'll play it for you while he's hanging out on the Superstar Power Hour from 2 to 3.

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think I might be bad at vacation. I got asked this weekend, like, everyone's like, oh, are you so well rested from your trip? And I was like, well rested? 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I gotta work on that.

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1: I was so lucky and so fortunate to get to go to Alan Jackson's final show here in Nashville over the weekend on Saturday night.
2: Yeah, went down yonder on the Chattahoochee, never knew how much of muddy water meant to me.
1: And I just have to say, Alan Jackson, what a class act. Like, he is just such a sweet man, a gentleman. Like, they're not making them like Alan Jackson anymore. It is also so truly insane how many hits Alan Jackson has. Like, I went to this show thinking, okay, I know all the big Alan Jackson songs. I grew up on them. My dad listened to tons of Alan Jackson. But then I was like kind of blown away that I remembered every single song. Ones that I hadn't heard in like 20 years. It's one of those crazy, beautiful things about music, right? It's just like, it lives in some secret compartment in your brain that you can completely forget about. And it was just, it was so fun to be there and to sing along. The show was incredible. There was like 5 full minutes of fireworks while Alan sang Where I Come From at the end of the show for the encore. And they filmed this entire thing for a TV special. So if you are having like an insane amount of FOMO, no details on that yet are out, but you will be able to watch it at some point, I would assume, later on this summer. I will keep you posted as soon as there's more information about that.

0: I watched the Martin Short documentary on Netflix yesterday, and I have to say, so good. If you're looking for just some extra joy this week, I highly recommend that.
1: My name's John MacArthur, and I work this dirt.

0: 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And by Lowe's. Members get more at Lowe's.
1: He gets the ball in his own half. He turns. And what happens next stops time. Peter Beardsley, beaten. Peter Reed, left grasping at air. Terry Butcher, twice. Terry Fenwick, gone. 60 meters, 10 seconds, 11 touches. Diego Armando Maradona, 5'5", dragging an entire English defense behind him like a trailing scarf. He rounds Shilton, jabs the ball into an empty net and falls to his knees. Commentator Victor Hugo Morales is screaming into the microphone, weeping, asking what planet Maradona came from. 4 minutes after stealing a goal with his fist, he scored the one voters would later crown the goal of the century. Genius and trickster, same boots, same afternoon.
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You know Ella Langley's song, Be Her. Did you know that Hardy was one of the people who helped her write that song? Going to talk to Hardy about that today while he's hanging out with us on the Superstar Power Hour from 2 to 3.

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1: That's wild. What's like her latest thing? Like, what is she into?
2: Just in general?
1: Yeah. Like, I feel like there's always like a new, you know what I mean? Like, whether it's Miss Rachel or it's like...
2: Dude, I will... Okay, well, I'll get to Miss Rachel, but I don't know. She, ball. Everything. Like, if she sees anything that's a circle, it's a ball. And so, like, she loves to look for anything and she'll just go, ball, ball. That and snacks. She just likes to eat. Just like me.
1: Same, I don't know. Same
2: she's,
1: girl.
2: She is... It's really funny. She's not that into toys. She's really into books, which is kind of cool.
1: What does she call them?
2: Boo.
1: Boo. Boo.
2: Yeah.
1: Boo.
2: Yeah.
1: I've seen Callie post about that, and it's so sweet.
2: Yeah. She's really. Everybody thinks her kid is smart, but she's. I think she's really smart, especially for her age. She says like her. We had her 15-month checkup the other day, and she was like, "Is she saying more? Does she know more than one word?" And we were like. She says, like, she knows, like, probably 30, 25 or 30 words, which is crazy. That's and she was like, that's good. She's, you know, she's doing good. So,
1: can you imagine if, like had this little genius?
2: I told Callie that last night. I was like, what if she's, like, a super genius? And Callie was like, that would be sad because I don't think anybody wants that life. I was like, I guess that's true.
1: I also, like, it's got to be hard when you're a parent of a kid who's, like, that smart. You're like, I can't help you with your homework. Like, you're
2: yeah,
1: smarter
2: for real.
1: Than me.
2: Oh, my God. I already am not looking forward to it. Everybody knows you forget everything the second you leave college or high school.
1: No, seriously. It's like, where in my brain did any of that go?
0: Hardy's here hanging out with us. On the way, we're going to talk about how he helped write one of Ella Langley's latest hits. But first, we're going to play this one for you right now. It's Hardy, favorite country song on the Superstar Power Hour. Summer.

You know Ella Langley's song, Be Her, but did you know that Hardy was one of the people that wrote that song with her? We're going to talk all about that coming up in just a few on the Superstar Power Hour.

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1: Hardy is here all this week hanging out with us, and you obviously have written so many of your own songs that have become big hits, but I wanted to tell you thank you for a song that you co-wrote on with Ella Langley that recently went number one.
2: I just want to be hurt so bad, it hurts so bad, it hurts so bad. I just want to be hurt, I just want to be hurt.
3: Oh my God. I love that song so much.
4: Thank you. Ella
3: was in here talking about it and the day you guys wrote that, and I just like, God, there is something in that song that is just like crack. It's so addicting.
4: Thank you. I appreciate it.
3: I love that one. Talk about like writing that song that day from your perspective, because I've obviously heard it from Ella, but
4: I mean, that was like day three of a writing retreat. So it was like a lot of times those days kind of become blurs just because you write like 20 songs in 3 days. But I had this idea, I don't even know. I was driving down the road and I had this idea about like, I want to be her so bad. I had this title called Her So Bad in my phone. Mm. I don't know what the story Ella told. I'm not sure, and I hope this doesn't contradict hers at all, but I remember it of just like having that idea, and I think Jordan Schmidt had like the groove that day, and Ella started singing that kind of earwormy thing over and over again. But I don't know if she tells it this, but a lot of people think that it's about another person, but the song is about your better self. Yeah, I'm sure she's probably said that.
3: Yeah, no, she does. She definitely does.
4: Which I think is really cool, you know, because it could easily, we never say that it's someone else, we never say it's you, but it was written from the perspective of like the person you want to be.
1: Which truly makes me love it even more. Hardy's here hanging out with us on the Superstar Power Hour. On the way, we're going to play a song with Lainey Wilson, Wait in the Truck, and Hardy's going to tell the story behind that. So don't go anywhere.

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1: Hardy is here this week hanging out with us. And in just a second, I want to play your number one song with Lainey Wilson, Wait in the Truck. But first, can you tell the story behind the song and kind of like where the inspiration came from? Because it's such a like, it's a unique storyline for sure.
2: Hunter Phelps and I were in Atlanta. I was playing a show. He's a big songwriter in town. He's one of my best friends in town. And my wife, she wasn't my wife at the time, but she called me. She was in Nashville and she was with a bunch of her friends and they were at a party. And this guy got really weird with her and like tried to like convince her to go home with him and like got real, just really weird. And she called me and she was like, this guy, like, I don't know this guy and blah, blah, blah. And I got really fired up about it at the time. Anyway, it was the situation was diffused and it was fine, but I got super fired up about it. And Hunter and I were sitting there talking and I was like, man, if I knew who he was, I'd just find out where he lives and tell Callie to wait in the truck. You know, I'll be right back. And he and I kind of looked at each other like, you know, damn, that's a good song idea. And that happens all the time with songwriters and somebody says something. And so I wrote down Wait in the Truck. We sat on that idea for, gosh, that could have been like 8 months or something. It might have even been a year. Right? We sat on it for a long time. It kind of just started as a thing.
1: A thing rooted in real life. Here's Hardy with Lainey Wilson now. This is Wait in the Truck. I got

back again tomorrow, hanging out on the Superstar Power Hour. We're going to talk all about how he managed to get Tim McGraw, Eric Church, and Morgan Wallen all on a song with him. So don't miss Hardy. Back again tomorrow. Baby,

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2: 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It's Sabrina from Queens. Happy Monday, you guys. And what a beautiful day we have here.

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It's Sabrina from Queens, and I'm probably not going to shut up about this the entire show, so let's just get out of the way. Yes, today's my birthday, my 30th birthday, nonetheless, and I'm feeling all the feels about it.

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0: backstage with his son, and someone in the crowd gave his son a dollar bill, and he was so fascinated by it. 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
1: She looks so pretty when the makeup on. You should hear her talking to her mama on the phone. 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
1: I knew I'd see her around. 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

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Y'all ain't listening.

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1: Now that is filthy.
2: All right, so over the weekend, Alan Jackson, he had his last concert in Nashville. And you were telling me, Holly, because I didn't see a lot of this. Everybody who's anybody was there and having a blast.
3: Like every single person. There's so many videos from where you could see the artists at the side of the stage and they are just having like the best time of their life.
2: I love that.
3: And by the way, this is all, even though it was like it rained on everybody two different times. I think there was hail, kind of insane weather. People were like, we don't care. We love Alan Jackson. We're having a great time.
2: Yep, it doesn't
3: matter. But Taylor Swift did a video message for Alan Jackson, and it got mixed reaction.
4: Hey, Alan, it's Taylor. I just want to say thank you for your decades of unbelievable songwriting and your performances and the ways that you've given so much to us, the fans. I think my favorite song here is The Strive, because in that song, you really paint such a picture and you let us into the details of your life.
2: So why do you think, because you can barely hear her. They're booing so much that you can't even really hear what she's saying. Why? Why are they booing? Is it?
3: Okay. I think people are just sick of Taylor Swift.
2: Oversaturation.
3: Yeah, like they're just, for whatever reason, they hate her. They hate her so much because she's like everywhere. You know how like people, when you get super successful and if you seem to have too much, maybe you can like that person.
2: It's the Kardashian effect. That's what you're saying.
3: Yes. Yeah. And honestly, Taylor Swift is like the nicest person.
2: She really is.
3: She's very thoughtful. She's very nice. So I don't know why so much hate, but I also don't know why she wasn't there though. Maybe the boo was because she just wasn't there. Like what could she have been doing other than short of getting married to not be at Alan Jackson's last concert?
2: Right?
3: Like, what are you doing?
2: A once in a lifetime thing. Can you not move things around?
3: I'm pretty sure she could have gotten a ticket, you know?
2: But it's also, you're Taylor Swift. You can literally tell anyone no so that you could be here for this. Do you know what I mean?
3: Yes.
2: No one's going to say no, Taylor. You got it. No, you are Taylor Swift.
3: So maybe that's why she got the booze.